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1: Welcome to Inside Half Hour Chat Show, talking about the Bible. Yes, indeed. Welcome to Insight. So good to be with you. My name's Dudley Anderson. Well, today on Insight, we're joined again by Pastor Paul Pearson, talking about discipleship. Discipleship is like apprenticeship or mentorship.
2: And mentorship is a form of discipleship.
3: An apprentice is a young boy who joins a tradesman. But in the process of clearing up after the job, our little apprentice is learning the job.
2: I was an apprentice, and the first job that I ever learned was how to sweep up. Maybe for us and for our listeners, we can say, find God in the mundane. We can express that in many other ways, where people see the genuine outworking of our faith by our actions.
1: Last time we were joined by Pastor Paul, we discussed how Jesus commissioned us to make disciples. We said that discipleship involved relationship. That is, relationship primarily with God, getting to know our God better, and relationship with one another, discipling, teaching one another to follow Jesus. We're joined once again by Pastor Paul Pearson today on Insight. Indeed, right here on Insight, and with me in my studio today, Pastor Paul Pearson. Thank you for joining us, Paul.
2: Thank you for having me back, Dudley.
3: Fantastic. Of course, Insight is all about getting into the Word of God and getting the Word of God into us. It's talking about the Bible. It's talking about, what it means to me as a Christian, as a follower of Jesus. And last time we were together, we started talking about discipleship. So we're going to pick that up again today. And, you know, getting into the Bible, reading the Bible is part of my discipleship. And disciple comes from the word discipline, which means a training in morality, a training in ethics and you know, good character. That's what a discipline does. And therefore, a disciple is somebody who's growing in character and becoming more Christ-like. So last time we were together, we discovered that Jesus commissioned his disciples to go and make disciples of all the nations. We call it the co-mission. And we discovered that Jesus had the authority to do this, and he promised that he'd be with us right until the end. So, you know, in every circumstance that we find ourselves, discipling people, sharing the good news, the gospel of Christ, he's with us to empower us and to give us the words to speak. And that's why it's called the co-mission. So this commission wasn't just to the 12 early disciples, it was to all who read it. And we said last time that we're all called to all the world. So as a humble Christian man or woman, or even a youngster in church, this is a commission to me to go into all the nations, as it says, to make disciples. So a disciple is a follower of Jesus, a student, an epi of Christ.
2: Mm.
3: What about mentorship? Is discipleship like being an apprentice?
2: It is, and mentorship is also a form of discipleship, because as mentors, we're imparting some of our knowledge and our wisdom, and as men of a certain age, we fall into that category now, dare I say it, of becoming sages, where the world has either taught us some wisdom, or, you know, through the wisdom of God, we've seen lots of things. We've experienced the good, the bad, and the ugly of life. And so in discipleship, it is about sharing those commonalities. My old method of thinking was, I get a group of people around, like-minded people around, fantastic, we start a church.
3: Mm-hmm.
2: Yeah,
3: mm-hmm.
2: That's the old method of thinking. So discipleship was about creating a further body and getting more people and becoming what we call attractional, you know. So churches, fall into one of two categories. They're either attractional churches or they're incarnational churches.
3: Mm-hmm.
2: Now, incarnation is an incredible word, because we're having church right now, mm-hmm. sitting across the table from you.
3: Mm-hmm.
2: This is church.
3: Mm-hmm.
2: And we can express that in many other ways, where people see the genuine outworking of our faith by our actions and by our attitudes and our support and our love for people. Mm. Events are great in church, you know, as long as we understand that it's an event, but it's not the whole process.
3: Process
2: Absolutely. Is discipleship.
3: Absolutely.
2: The process is a real intimate connection with people who are on this journey and maybe a little farther ahead of us, and they've travelled the road a little well-trodden. And we see that in the epistles that Paul writes and the other apostles write. We see the journey unfolding of what amazed me when Paul, you know, on his missionary journeys, he goes to a town and he speaks to people, and, you know, he spent some time with the tent makers, and at Philippi he was down by the river where they dyed everything. He got in with them, with people, and just did life with them there and shared Christ.
3: Mm-hmm.
2: And for that, he was beaten, stoned, whipped, shipwrecked. and that's a bit about our Christian life that a lot of people don't. They don't want the adversity, you know. And you know, I'm reminded of the words of Jesus when he said, in this world you will have tribulation, but be of good cheer, I've overcome.
3: Absolutely. Come on.
2: And so we find ourselves as that's an anchor for me. Yeah, I could be throwing my teddies out the pram, but that's an anchor. Yeah, he's overcome, and I can trust him, and I my faith is in what he's able to do. The outcome, good or bad, he doesn't change who he is.
3: Mm-hmm.
2: But we need to encourage young disciples into this way of living, where it's not monastic, you know, in any way, shape or form, and it's not overtly religious, you know. Come out from among them, be ye separate, you know, as we were taught in our early days. You know, no, actually, Jesus went to them.
3: Mm-hmm.
2: So when he says go in Matthew, that's the going. And if we're not going, we're staying.
3: Mm-hmm.
2: And we see church history shows us that in the early church history, where the diaspora, where the church was too comfortable in Jerusalem. So what happens? Persecution comes.
3: Mm.
2: And it spreads like wildfire across the world.
3: Mm-hmm.
2: And so we're not called to stay, we're called to go. And that going is not a missionary call, it's a covenant call from Matthew 28.
3: Mm-hmm.
2: We go into the workplace.
3: Mm-hmm.
2: We go into the coffee shop. We go into the, you know, the swimming baths, whatever it is we're doing. There's a supermarket.
3: Mm-hmm.
2: The supermarket is a great place to see God do some amazing things.
3: Mm-hmm. The mission field is from my front door, isn't it?
2: Absolutely.
3: Yeah. Yeah.
2: Yeah. And our mission field is not restricted to, I've got to become a missionary. You already are. The moment you gave your life to Christ,
3: we have a co-mission.
2: We have a co-mission to fulfill his mission, to bring the kingdom, authority and power into everyday situations, and see that outworking in discipleship. I don't think we spend enough time, Dudley, this is just my thoughts, I don't think we spend enough time talking about the goodness of God. We come in and we may have a testimony here or there, and everybody's yay, woohoo, you know, but we don't spend enough time giving God the glory for the things, even the smallest of things, and we should not despise the day of small things, you know, the smallest of things, and have that conversation. Do you know what? I was unsure about this, but this is what God did, and celebrate the fact that he's with us.
3: Yeah, absolutely.
2: Can I share a very

0: testimony.
1: Please do. Go ahead.
0: So years ago, we were at a conference of a good friend of ours, and it was towards the end of the week, and we were really blessed, and we're sitting there, and Jane, my wife, it was the offering. And we hadn't got well-paid jobs or anything like that. You know, we had to manage the money. Well, Jane's the financial director, so manage the money. And she said, I'm going to give an offering. So this is 30 years ago. I said, I'm going to give £50. Yeah, it was a lot of money.
1: Yeah.
0: And I'm like, yeah, that's fine. And then she nudged me and said, no, Paul, you don't understand. This is the last £50 that we've got. We have no food, you know. We may just get back home, but this is it.
1: Oh, my.
0: I went, are you sure? And I said, have you heard God? And she said, I said, okay, that's right. So I'm saying this because this is a providence of God. We gave it. We did what we needed to do. Then all of a sudden, we get back and we go, right, now what are we going to do? 3 days after we got back, somebody sent us a check to bless us for £300.
1: There you go.
0: Right now, I'm not proposing that you know, I'm using that as an example that God is with you.
1: But you know, Paul, just as a quick aside there for a minute, it's biblical. Give and you will receive. Those are the words of Jesus. He says, as you give, so you shall receive. Pressed down, shaken together and running over. We can never outgive God.
0: Absolutely. And that dynamic, that dynamism, and that fervor of heat of you remember when you were courting Karen,
1: yeah.
0: You know, and I remember when I was courting Jane. I'd do anything. I went without food, you know.
1: Buy tickets for the movie.
0: That's it. Yeah, whatever it was, we'd do anything, wouldn't we?
1: Yeah.
0: How about that? We look at our life right now and just take a moment of thinking and say, Lord, can I have that intimacy with you again? Yeah. It's not reserved for special people.
1: No.
0: It's everybody. It's every listener. Whatever nation, whatever tribe, whatever tongue this gets translated into, it is for you. Jesus Christ is the one who saves us and is saving us and has got such an effect upon us. And I think we just need to really come back to that. That devotion, that dynamic devotion of God, what do you think?
1: Mm. Do you know, Paul, this, what we're doing right now, is discipleship.
0: Yes.
1: You know, I used the word apprentice earlier. An apprentice is a young boy, young man, woman, who joins a tradesman, be it an electrician or a plumber, as his skibby, you know, his little sidekick that is there to pick up the tools, to clear everything up. But in the process of picking up the tools and clearing up after the job, our little apprentice is learning the job, and he's learning the job by what the master, the electrician, is doing on the job and saying on the job. And as we chat now on the radio,
0: yes,
1: we are doing and saying the things of God.
0: Yes.
1: And therefore, this is part of the process of mentoring, part of the process of becoming an apprentice in the kingdom, or a disciple. We are discipling one another. You know, you spoke about getting together with friends and having a coffee or a meal together. You know, I go back to my youth days when I was still a young Christian and my friends were young Christians, and we'd get together for a meal, and all we spoke about was Jesus.
0: Yeah.
1: The Lord had sent a stage. You know, sadly, I say to my shame, I don't do that much anymore. We get together, we talk about the football, we talk about politics, we don't talk about the Lord as much as we used to. Come on, we need to do that. We need to make Jesus the center of the stage of our lives. Now, this is precarious, because I'm not suggesting that we do it mechanically. So the next time you have a friend around for coffee, you say, okay, we're going to talk about the Lord. Okay, what does he mean to you? No.
0: Yeah.
1: It's a natural thing. It needs to be it needs to be organic. It needs to just come naturally out of us. So how do we do that? Well, first of all, for me, it means I need to become more mindful of the Lord. If I'm thinking about something, for instance, if I'm thinking about politics, and boy, is there a lot of politics going on in the world at the moment. If I'm thinking about politics, that's what's going to come out of my mouth when I'm with friends and family. I'm going to start talking about the stuff going on. So

0: I've got to start personally thinking more about the Lord. In other words, getting into the Word, reading the Bible, discovering things in the Bible. And if I discover something really amazing in the Bible, I will want to tell somebody about it. And therefore make Jesus center stage, and therefore humbly perhaps disciple another individual in what I have learned from the Bible in my own experience. That's what discipleship is.
1: It's not an event. It's a process
0: of
1: time.
0: It's a process. Absolutely. And I think like that, organic. It's organic.
1: It's an organic process. And we, once we're in that process, the replication of that is by different people that we have connections with. Will suddenly come to a place where we find ourselves, you and I are discipling right now, and then today we'll maybe meet somebody else and we're discipling them. And it's not an event, you know, it's not with an outcome, you know, it's a process with an outcome. I was an apprentice electrician, and the first job that I ever learned was how to sweep up. and being young and arrogant and unwise, I thought, well, is this it? Mm. You know, but you were right. It was in the small things. Mm. And so maybe for us and for our listeners, we can say, find God in the mundane, the small things. Mm. Practice the presence of God in everything. If you're washing up, if you're mowing the lawn, whatever it might be, find God in that. And then connect with like-minded people, and you know, and you can't say, as you quite rightly said, we're going to have a talk about the Lord today. No, it'll become organic,
0: natural. Yeah,
1: the joy, and the excitement of that dynamic devotion to Christ, will become infectious and contagious.
0: Absolutely. You know, I write a little devotional called God Tracker, and the central thought of God tracking is tracking the plans and purposes of God, being a tracker of what God is doing in my life. There's a famous documentary maker and tracker whose name is Ray Mears.
1: Yeah.
0: And this lines up with what you just said. He said, the art of successful tracking is paying attention to minute details.
1: Yeah.
0: Come on.
1: Yeah.
0: In the tracking of God's plans and purposes in my discipleship of the Lord, I need to pay attention to minute details. Paul, we've been chatting for a while. We're going to take a little break and be back after this.
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0: If you've just joined us, it's really good to have your company. Thank you so much. My name's Dudley Anderson. 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And indeed, if you'd like to make contact with me, you can email me, dudley@surereality.net. If we've said anything that makes sense, or you have some questions, maybe you'd like some prayer. I would love to hear from you. 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Well, today on Insight, we're talking again with Pastor Paul Pearson, and we're talking about discipleship. Discipleship is so important as we get to know Jesus and encourage others to get to know Jesus. Discipleship is, as we've said, like apprenticeship. An apprentice is somebody who joins a master tradesman to learn the trade. And that's how we are to be discipled, discipling one another to learn to follow Jesus. An apprentice is an unqualified person who joins an expert in his trade to learn the ropes. An apprentice does not start out running the major contracts or the projects. He starts out assisting his teacher, learning the small things to become an expert on the big things. Likewise, being a disciple is learning the small things of Christian living as an apprentice, so that we can grow in our knowledge and understanding of the faith, and we ourselves can become teachers or disciples in our own right. And discipleship, as with apprenticeship or mentorship, also requires the teacher to care for and teach his student with love and care. Jesus was the great teacher, the rabbi, the master tradesman. He said to his apprentices, take my yoke upon you and learn from me, for I am gentle and lowly in heart, and you will find rest for your souls. Matthew 11, verse 29. Well, let's continue talking with Pastor Paul Pearson today about discipleship.
1: Well,
0: talking about discipleship today on Insights, and my guest Bible teacher in the studio today, Pastor Paul Pearson. And Paul, we've been talking about being a disciple, we've been talking about discipling or discipline, we've been talking about discipleship in general, and it's like being an apprentice. I'm being discipled, I'm being taught by other Christians, believers and followers of Jesus, and in fact by the Lord himself. You know, something that we often forget is simply attending church is part of the process of my discipleship. You know, when I became a Christian, I was taught there were three elements that I need to follow or adhere to in my walk with God. Three things I need to do to grow in my faith. Number one, read the Bible.
1: Mm-hmm.
0: Number two, pray.
1: Mm-hmm.
0: Number three, go to church.
1: Mm-hmm.
0: You know, if I do those three things, I'm going to grow in my faith. And those three things are the epitome of discipleship. When I read the Bible, I'm learning, I'm being mentored, I'm being taught. When I pray, it's the Holy Spirit that teaches me, because I believe Word and Spirit are synonymous. So when I read the Word, the Spirit speaks to me through the Scriptures, and so that plays out in prayer. And so when I pray, when I talk to my wife, when I talk to you, I get to know you.
1: Mm.
0: When I talk to the Lord, I get to know him. That's discipleship. And thirdly, church. You know, we need to go to church, and we've got to pray for a good Bible-teaching, believing, Spirit-led church to get involved in, because when I go to church, I sit under the sound of the Word of God, and so God teaches me. I rub up against other Christians, iron sharpens iron, and so I'm discipleship. So church is a vital thing. I just share this quickly, if I may. A little analogy or illustration of attending church. You know, we call the Christian church the body of Christ. It's the body of Christ. We are part of the body of Christ. Now, I've got a human body with fingers and toes and a head and arms, etc. My finger, as I hold it up right now, is part of my body. Now, if I sever my finger and put it on a table, it will still be a body part of Dudley, but no longer part of the body of Dudley. I need to remain connected to the body of Christ to be part of the body of Christ. And therefore, discipled under the sound of God's word, in prayer meetings, Bible studies, and fellowship. You know, we spoke about programs in church earlier. Yes, programs. You know, we have programs in church, and some of them are fun, some of them are good. But at the end of the day, all the programs that we have in church should have one central theme, and that is discipleship. So if I'm going to a quiz night in church, all right? Mm. Let's say it's just a general quiz night. We're going to be asking questions about general knowledge, and everybody sits around their tables with a cup of tea, and they have their little notepads. I should begin by saying, hello, folks. Thank you for joining us today. You know what? The Bible says where two or three are gathered in his name, he's with them.
1: Mm.
0: So whether we gather for a quiz or for a Bible study, he's with us. Let's pray. It's part of the process of discipleship.
1: It, absolutely correct. Some of our brothers and sisters, and I found this out recently, the church that we pastored and we're supporting right now, we have some Iranian believers, and chatting to them about the difficulties that they face in their country in terms of being able to express their faith.
0: Mm.
1: It's difficult for them, but so how do they do it? House to house. The house becomes the place of worship.
0: Yeah.
1: And so we have the freedom, you know, praise God at this moment in time in our country, where we can freely gather together, and we should do so. And I've always believed, Dudley, that, again, the church is not an event on a Sunday. It's a place of coming together to thank God for the amazing things that he's done in the week. As part of our discipleship, we need to be thankful.
0: Mm.
1: We need to be courteous. We need to be humble. We need to allow God to work on our characteristics. And some people may find it difficult to come into a church context like that. But in their process and in their journey, they may well be gathering with other people, other Christians. You know, that is church.
0: Mm.
1: Now, we may not sing, but where we've got the Word of God, where we've got prayer, and where we've got fellowship,
0: two or three Christians together,
1: God's there.
0: Absolutely.
1: And so I think it's discipleship has to be centered around those things. And it's not being religious to read the Bible. I've been a Christian now for over 40 plus years. That's a bit scary, but there we go. And I've had the blessing of going to other nations to support and help other churches out there and one thing or another. And I think our liberality in the West has done us a disfavour because, well, I don't fancy going today, you know, or I don't want to meet anybody today, you know, I want to just, you know, put the TV on, watch Netflix and do whatever it is. Sorry, Netflix. So instead of finding, I come back to this dynamic of a life fully lived,
0: definitely, come on,
1: fully lived,
0: come on,
1: in the power of the Holy Spirit.
0: Yeah.
1: And we can, you know, we can see God work through us as his disciples, filled with the word of God, filled with the knowledge of God. And Paul says this, this is one of my favourite passages, I'm really sorry for it, but I've got to tell you this.
0: Come on.
1: Now to him who is able to do immeasurably more than we could ask or imagine, to him be praise in the church. Amen.
0: Amen.
1: And he can do it, Dudley.
0: Amen.
1: And we've got to, that dynamic of reading the scripture, my old pastor, who, when I first got saved, he was a bit of a character, and he kept saying to me, does it live? Does it speak to you?
0: Uh-huh.
1: And I thought, what's he talking about?
0: Uh-huh.
1: You know, I hadn't got a clue, you know. And then he said, does it speak to you? And I said, Pastor Harry, what do you mean, does it speak to me? He said, the word of God.
0: Yeah.
1: Are you reading it, Paul? Is it speaking to you?
0: Amen.
1: And I remember reading the story of David and Goliath. And honestly, Dudley, for the first time, the scales were removed off my eyes. And it was like I was looking down on the scene of that battle.
0: I love it, yeah.
1: As I'm read the word of God, boom, came alive to me. And you know, we've got to rediscover that.
0: Absolutely. You know, it's what I call word and spirit.
1: Yeah.
0: I always say the word of God confirms the actions of the spirit.
1: Yeah.
0: The spirit activates the word of God.
1: Yeah.
0: And it's getting into the word of God and getting God's word into us. Our time is up, Paul. I'll leave us with one last thought, and this is it. You know, Jesus was called rabbi in the New Testament, which means teacher. So we're talking about discipleship, and a disciple is somebody sitting under a teacher. Jesus ultimately is the teacher. And of course, we don't have the physical Jesus with us. Therefore, the Holy Spirit is the teacher. Now, leave this with us. John 14:26. But the advocate, the Holy Spirit, Jesus speaking, the Holy Spirit, whom the Father will send in my name, will teach you all things and will remind you of everything I have said to you. Praise God for that. Paul, thank you so much for joining us today on Insight. So good to have the company of Pastor Paul Pearson today on Insight. If you'd like to make contact with us, please do so by writing to me, dudley@surereality.net. If you'd like to make contact with Pastor Paul, write to me, dudley@surereality.net. 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So it is from me, Dudley Anderson, as always, to you, to keep your eyes on Jesus. Thank you for joining us. Till next time, God bless.

0: गुड न्यूज एफएम 105.1 अपकमिंग नेक्स्ट वॉइस ऑफ मारियर्स.
1: Hi, I'm Todd Nettleton, and this is the Voice of the Martyrs Radio. Sunday schools are banned in China. Church leaders who teach the Bible to children are arrested. Government officials have deemed teaching children the Bible a violation of national security. When church leaders are arrested, there's little chance of a fair trial. Investigations are postponed again and again. Their suffering is prolonged. As they wait, prisoners are refused visits from family members. Christian lawyers who attempt to assist are often dismissed from the case. In some cases, their law licenses are revoked. Pray for the church leaders who have been jailed for teaching children about Jesus. Also, pray Sunday schools would continue to grow in China.
2: I will not let my brothers and sisters suffer in silence, nor will I let them serve alone. 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